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1: So more than 10 million North Americans are believed to be living with mild cognitive impairment, but 90% just don't know it. This is according to a new study in the journal Frontiers in Human Neuroscience, but a simple screening tool may help close the gap. And all it takes is just looking at your handwriting. Listen to this. Researchers studied adults between the ages of 62 and 92. Half had been diagnosed with cognitive impairment. The other half had healthy brains. And then they had everybody do handwriting tests, copying sentences and writing from dictation. And the differences were striking. The adults with cognitive impairment paused longer between pen strokes and used smaller strokes when writing sentences. And it was most obvious when the study subjects were writing from dictation, because transcribing spoken words requires the brain to do multiple things at once, right? Listen, process language, convert sounds into written form, and coordinate movement. That's a big cognitive load. So it exposes cognitive decline more easily. The scientists say writing can act like a window into the brain, and they're hoping it will become a simpler and affordable tool to use in routine healthcare visits with no specialized equipment required. Fascinating. I had a-

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1: Let's talk lifespan. And if longevity is important to you, we want you to get at least 4,500 steps a day. That's about 2 miles. This is the latest research from the University of North Carolina at Chapel Hill. During their study, tens of thousands of people aged 60 and up, they wore step trackers, and researchers monitored their health for the next 6 years. Long study. The result, for every 1,000 steps participants took per day, they were 28% less likely to die during the study. Whether the steps were consecutive or in short spurts, like walking around a grocery store or walking the dog. Those who managed 4,500 steps a day, 4,500 steps had a significantly lower risk of death compared to the most sedentary participants. Basically, the more you walk, the longer you're going to live. According to experts, it takes about half an hour for the average person to reach the 4,500 step threshold. So 30 minutes of walking a day, we now know, can significantly increase your lifespan.
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1: Welcome back to Intelligence for Your Life. You'll like this. If your life depended on finding food, which pet would you rather have by your side? Cat or dog? Well, this may not come as a shock to most people, but dogs are now officially the most persistent pet, especially when there's food involved. This is according to a study in Scientific American, which tracked how cats and dogs responded to researchers pointing toward hidden food, meaning meals in a box, for example. The result, generally speaking, both animals were excellent at recognizing the direction researchers pointed and then going to investigate. But since dogs have a stronger sense of smell, they tended to keep looking for food until they actually found it, even if it meant scratching, digging, and barking for help, while cats usually gave up if they couldn't easily access the food on their own,

0: 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Hi, it's John Tesh. John Tesh Radio Show, this just in. We now know for sure what can destroy happiness. Christine Carter is a happiness expert from UC Berkeley. She tells us bad moods don't always come from how we feel emotionally. They can be triggered by outside sources, like a bra that's pinching you, shoes that are too tight, a belt that's digging into you. This happened to me at dinner yesterday. Or even an overhead light that makes you squint. Outside sources. And relieving that bad mood can be as simple as changing your clothes, reducing that harsh light, or opening a window and getting some fresh air. Good stuff, huh? Intelligence for your life.
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1: Here's a great piece from our health and wellness files. If you want bigger and more defined musculature, experts say you can use visualization to get bigger and more cut. This comes from the European Journal of Sports Science. And as I said earlier, I use this tip myself. The key is something called attentional focus. To put it simply, attentional focus is what you think about when you're executing a movement or activity. There are two kinds, internal and external. Now, in a study, one group of men used internal focus and were told to focus intently on their muscles as they did bicep curls. The other group used external focus. They were told to focus on just lifting the weight up. Lift it up. After 2 months, the men who focused internally on their muscles, actually imagining their muscles growing as they did the exercise, they grew their bicep twice as much as the men in the other group. The experts say this is more evidence that our nervous system has the ability to target a muscle just by focusing on it. Bodybuilders call it, quote, the mind-muscle connection, and it's a term that was popularized by Arnold Schwarzenegger back in his Mr. Universe days in the 1970s. The theory is that by focusing on the specific muscle or muscle group that you want to activate in an exercise, you're able to increase the number of neurons firing, which will then increase the number of muscle fibers recruited during each contraction. So no matter whether it's a leg day, core day, or arm day, focus your mind on that muscle group as you're working out. You're going to see better results doing the same exercises.
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0: 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Hi, it's John Tesh. It's pop quiz time. See how you do. What carries more germs, the soles of your shoes or your dog's paws? It's something researchers were interested in, considering some businesses still have strict no dogs allowed policies. Some of the fear is that a dog will scare other customers, but another fear is that dogs will spread germs. So Holland's Utrecht University looked into this, and they found your dog's paws are probably much, much cleaner than your shoes. In order to test a dog's contamination risk, the scientists swabbed the paws of working service dogs, family pets, and the soles of their owner's shoes. And those samples were tested for illness-causing bacteria. The result, not a single paw was contaminated with dangerous bacteria, not one. But C. diff, the bacteria that causes diarrhea, it was found on most owner's shoes. Microbiologist Charles Gerber says, bottom line, don't freak out about germs from your dog's paws, but you may want to take your shoes off when you get home.
1: IFYL, the intelligence for your life.

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1: Hi, Tom.
2: Hi, Delilah. How you doing tonight?
1: I'm wonderful. Who are you thinking of?
2: Oh, my goodness. I'm thinking about the love of my life, Toni. And I met her about 2 years ago. Actually, I was her boss, and she was the one that was the timid, shy one in the corner of the break room. And then when I got to know her, then I started noticing the black eyes and the bruises. And, you know, and then it dawned on me why she was so timid and shy and so, you know, back into the corner. We did something about it, and between the shelters and a little bit of hiding, and I just asked her to marry me, and she said yes, and I'd like to play a song for her, and it's called As Long As You Love Me.
1: Well, I am so glad she is out of that situation. I am so glad she is safe, and I'm so glad she's found more than a friend.
2: Well, more than a friend, yes, and you know, women do not have to be in that situation. There are ways out. You know, not all guys want to be in control, and not all guys want to hurt. You know, some of us just want to share. And she's shared with me, you know, some of the things in her life that have just made mine. And I love her. Simple as that.
1: Let me find that song for you.
2: Thank you. I appreciate it.

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2: They say the holy water's watered down, and this town's lost its faith. Our colors will fade.

0: 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Hello, good evening. Welcome to the Delilah Show. Who is this?
1: This is Jason.
0: Hi, Jason. How are you?
1: I'm doing good now. How are you doing?
0: I'm great. What can I do for you?
1: I just like to say I've met a very sweet, caring, loving woman.
0: And who is this sweet, caring, loving woman?
1: Rachel.
0: So is Rachel in the girlfriend category, the fiance category, or have you already put a ring on it?
1: I've already put a ring on her finger.
0: Ah. How long have you guys been together?
1: 3 years.
0: And what song is your song? What song defines the sweet comfortability between the two of you?
1: I'll let you pick it.
0: All right. What do you want to tell her?
1: That I love her and I care for her, do anything more for her.
0: Is that her I hear in the background?
1: Yeah, she's sort of laughing, smiling.
0: So she's getting all nervous, like, oh my God, he got through. He's really dedicating a song to me.
1: Yeah.
0: Okay, how did you meet her?
1: We've known each other for quite a while. We both been in bad relationships and stuff like that. And we just got out of all of them and we finally hooked up.
0: All right. I will play a song for you. You guys have a sweet night. Thank you for calling.

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1: Hi, good evening. Welcome to the Delilah Show. Who's this?
2: This is Christine.
1: Christine, what can I do for you?
2: Well, I'm looking for a little bit of unbiased advice. Considering you don't know me, I was in a relationship for 9 years, and he recently broke up with me. Well, it's been about 4 months. The whole I love you, but I'm not in love with you thing. And all of my friends, you know, their first instinct is to throw me an I hate this person pity party, which isn't necessarily the case. I'm not angry at him. I don't hate him. I don't think that he did anything wrong. It's just hard. It's very hurtful, and I'm having a little bit of problems coping with it.
1: So you're saying you want to feel your feelings and that's not okay?
2: Oh, I know it's okay. I guess basically, you know, I don't even know how to go about getting over it. And, you know, the timeline on when it's okay to not be sad anymore.
1: Oh, please. How old are you?
2: I'm 29.
1: Okay, you're old enough to know that there's no such timeline. You're old enough to know that you get to grieve and mourn and hurt and cry and heal at whatever pace you need to mourn and cry and hurt and heal.
2: Yeah, I do know that.
1: Go get some Haagen-Dazs. Find a girlfriend that you can talk to and cry.
2: That's what I need to do. You know, I really haven't done it yet.
1: Well, then go do that, you silly. I'll play a really sad song that will bring it on.
2: Thanks. I appreciate it.
1: Because that's the kind of friend I am.
2: Good. I'm glad I've got one.
1: You need to cry.
2: I do.
1: You need to cry and mourn and realize that you gave a piece of your heart, a piece of your soul. And you had planned your dreams around this person, it sounds like.
2: I did. I really did.
1: And now those dreams have come crashing down.
2: Yeah.
1: And you need to just go cry, all right?
2: I will. Thanks, Delilah.
1: Bye-bye, sweetie.

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2: Thank you.
1: What can I do for you tonight?
2: I was calling to see if you could play a song for my husband and I. We're celebrating our 17th anniversary.
1: Happy anniversary, happy anniversary, happy anniversary, happy anniversary.
2: Thank you very much.
1: Anybody who makes it past 10 years is amazing in my book. So you get the special anniversary song.
2: Oh, thank you.
1: What's his name?
2: His name is Kent. And I just to say, through all of our ups and downs, I wanted to say thank you because we go to bed every night listening to your show. And that's just something that we have in common that we really enjoy.
1: And have you learned over the years, in the 17 years, to never, ever, ever, ever go to bed angry with one another?
2: We're still learning that one.
1: Never go to bed with bitterness between you.
2: Yes, that's true. Definitely.
1: Let me try to find a great song to help you celebrate. What did you have played at your wedding?
2: You know, I don't think we had a certain song. We didn't have one then, so.
1: Really?
2: Yeah.
1: Let me see if I can't fix that. I'm surprised you lasted 17 years without your own song.
2: That's true, huh?
1: Wow.
2: Well, I would love to see what you choose.
1: This is an emergency.
2: Yes, definitely.
1: This is an 811 emergency.
2: Well, I will appreciate hearing what you play.
1: All right. You have a great summer.
2: All right. You too. Thank you, Delilah.
1: Bye-bye, Heidi.
2: Bye.

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1: Hi, Michael. This is Delilah. How are you tonight?
2: Pretty good.
1: Pretty good. What can I do for you?
2: I'd actually like to request a song for my girlfriend, Gabby.
1: And what would you like to tell the world about Gabby?
2: She's actually amazing. I just met her 6 months ago, and it's been going great ever since.
1: So it's kind of a new thing.
2: Yeah, it is.
1: Where did you meet Gabby 6 months ago?
2: I actually met her through a couple friends of mine who have been actually awesome friends. But they introduced us, and we started hanging out and just hit it off great.
1: Did they introduce you by accident, or did they set you two up?
2: They set us up, actually.
1: So your friends know you and knew her and said this is the perfect match.
2: Yeah, well, it was actually really the opposite of what I usually go for. Just I figured I'd give it a chance, and it's been, couldn't be happier.
1: Let me find a song for you. You have a good night.
2: Okay, thank you very much.

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Hope you're enjoying all the variety tonight. You know, Journey is currently on their massive Final Frontier Farewell Tour, playing a few nights in Honolulu next. 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
1: I think of the cars you used to drive around in.
0: Oh, definitely. 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
1: A Chevette.
0: Oh! I had a friend who drove one of those. 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Oh, man.

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1: Barbecues, and it'll be great.
0: Oh, it sounds delicious. Stay safe out there, okay?
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0: 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Sometimes it's the little things that can make us happy. Hey, Ray, how about you? 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

0: 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We have Lori on the phone. Lori, thanks for calling. Stay safe out there, okay?
1: I will. I enjoy listening to you on the radio. Thank you, Teresa.
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1: They say the holy water's watered down, and this town's lost its faith. Our colors will fade eventually, so if our time is running out, day after day, we'll make the mundane a masterpiece. Oh my, my, oh my, my love, I take one look at you, you're taking me.

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Hope everybody's having a great weekend so far. Happy late Saturday night, early Sunday morning. Thanks for the follow on Twitter, Mike, at TeresaLucas3. Here's your song request.

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0: 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Hey, Betty, thanks for listening. What's up?
1: Well, I totally enjoy listening to you.
0: Oh, you're so sweet. What do you do for a living?
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0: See, I told you you were sweet. Thank you for all you do.

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1: 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That was my favorite.
0: Oh, yeah. Same here. We're twins.

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1: Alanis Morissette on our Best of the 80s and 90s weekend with Hand in My Pocket from the 90s. I'm Jeff Stevens. Well, we often hear what experts say to do for health and wellness, but how often do you hear what people say actually did not work for them? And BuzzFeed shared some examples. Obviously, depends on the individual, right? This one says working out early in the morning, which the experts say you should try to do. It said, my body wasn't awake. I injured myself all the time. Somebody else said, you can have just a few. Did not work for me in potato chips. I either have zero potato chips or I have the whole bag. Intermittent fasting. Yes, I have tried this before. Somebody said, I more than made up for it by binging in between fasting, which I am guilty of that one as well. And finally, my sleep specialist had me log when I slept and when I was awake. So what did I do? I spent the whole night getting up to write down that I was not sleeping.
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1: It's Daisies from Justin Bieber. I'm Jeff Stevens. Well, parents are going to fork out about $50 per child on ice cream over the summer. Some recent consumer data shows that American households are particularly spending more in the August heat. And if you're wondering, a standard half gallon of ice cream costs around $6 at the grocery store. That's the most economical way to do ice cream. The average price of a single cone from like an ice cream truck has climbed to about $3.40. And if you're doing like a premium or tourist location, commanding up to $5 per single scoop cone. Now, apparently in the summer months, we average 11 small scoops a week. I don't even know what a small scoop is.
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1: I'm Jeff Stevens. Are you a little picky? Are you possibly a food snob about a particular item? If so, let me know on the Talkback mic on the iHeartRadio app.

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1: It's Lady Gaga on your Sunday morning. I'm Jeff Stevens. All right. Are you a little picky? Are you a food snob about a particular item?
2: Picky. Oh, my goodness gracious. Come on, people. What about chocolate? What about chocolate? It needs to be the expensive kind. The chocolate. Gotta have it. Great job.
1: All right. Thank you, Eric. Chocolate. I will remember that.
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1: 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Let me know.

0: the Valley's feel-good station. Only girl in the world. I'm Jeff Stevens. 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
1: What food am I a snob about?
0: Yeah.
1: Sushi. Once you've had really fresh sushi, like even flown in from Japan, you can't go back. So the grocery store version is just not cutting it. I will not eat it.
0: Okay. How about you, Norma?
2: Oh, a food I'm totally a snob about is actually like baguettes and bread. If it's like mealy and too hard, that's just disgusting. I need something with a soft center that crunches, falls apart. So good.
0: Mm, now you got me thinking about sourdough.
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2: If it doesn't make you better, healthier, happier, or much more interesting, we won't put it on this show. This is Intelligence for Your Life. I am your grateful host. My name is John Tesh. And if you want to fall asleep, the experts say the solution is the same whether you're 3 years old or 73 years old. Let's face it, most three-year-olds aren't calm and serene. They're overstimulated, but so are we as adults. So, pediatric emergency medicine physician Dr. Hassan Mirali says we should all have the same routine. Here you go. First, always have a set bedtime. Dr. Mirali says data shows regular bedtimes teach your body and brain to expect sleep at a certain time, so your sleep-inducing hormones kick in. Also, make sure you take a hot bath or shower about 90 minutes before bed. According to a comprehensive study by the University of Texas, a hot bath or shower significantly shortens the time it takes to fall asleep because our body temperature needs to drop before sleep. And a hot shower dilates your blood vessels, speeding up that process. One more thing, apply lotion, just as you would to a baby. In studies, when infants received a bedtime massage with lotion, they experienced longer periods of sleep. And guess what? The same lotion reaction is true for adults.

0: we've had many reports, Gib, on what is the best exercise, what's the best hand and eye coordination, best thing for your heart. So the best odds of living to be 100, either tennis or swimming, okay?
1: Yep.
0: So this is a huge study, 80,000 men and women. Researchers looked at participants, I'm so excited, who lived the longest, and it was swimming and racket sports.
1: Yeah.
0: When they looked at runners, they found that many people stopped running after they suffered an injury.
1: Right.
0: But nobody's too old to hop in the pool or play ping pong.
1: No. Look, tennis is, racket sports in general, that level of hand-eye coordination and lateral movement are two things that are associated with long-term brain development. So by all means, racket sports are great. Swimming gives you all of the cardiovascular benefits that running, cycling, all that would do without the same kind of injury. You can injure yourself.
0: Right.
1: But water is very stabilizing. So even if you have a bad stroke and you have some repetitive motion injuries, you're still, your joint is stabilized while you're swimming.
0: Right, right.
1: So it's a lot more, you're not going to tear an ACL, right? It's a lot more forgiving for older bodies, and you're maintaining cardiovascular health, so you can keep doing it. That's the reason why swimming wins.
0: Yeah.
1: You can keep doing it.
0: I heard that when you were reffing the soccer game the other day and you fell down.
1: I did. I was reffing a soccer game. I tripped over my own feet.
0: Because you have to walk backwards.
1: Yes, you have to walk backwards, out of the way of the ball. I fell down, rolled over my own back and did a somersault, stood up and kept reffing the game. The parents cheered.
0: Got applause?
1: Uh-huh. Yeah, and my back was killing me.
0: That's because you're in good shape.
2: IFYL. The intelligence for your life.

0: All right, ladies, this is a gift, and it's coming from two guys and also the journal Psychological Bulletin. Tell the man in your life he's awesome. Do it now. Start texting, start calling. Men, we crave praise more than women.
1: So much.
0: The researchers say. On average, men grow up getting fewer compliments than women, and their egos are more fragile. So the journal writers say, tell him he looks handsome or how great he is at his job. It'll lift his mood and strengthen your relationship. What's the best thing your wife can say to you?
1: First of all, you're really good at this. Thank you so much.
0: Yeah. Really? Just that reading that little part there?
2: There you go.
0: Wow. Believe you.
1: You're doing a great job. Just reinforcement of the things, like just making you feel seen for the things that you are doing well. I feel like so much of our relationships are spent pointing out what the other person needs to be doing better.
0: Boy, yeah.
1: If you can just reinforce the things that are going well, and by the way, this works for most men. If you can just reinforce the things he's doing well, he will start to do other things better.
0: Oh, you bet. You've got me at that point.
1: We are basically dogs. We're just like, the more you give us in terms like of treats, the more we will do treat-seeking behavior.
0: Throw something, we'll get it and bring it back.
1: Yeah. Oh, yeah. I'm a huge fan of playing fetch.

0: since I was 7 years old.
1: Your money,
2: your family,
3: your health,
1: intelligence for your life.
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28: This is the season for road trips, right? Throw the family in the car and just take off. But do you tend to feel nauseous from road trips or from vacation food or rising humidity? Eat some fresh cantaloupe. Yeah, according to research by the British Heart Foundation, cantaloupe can calm your upset stomach in as little as 15 minutes. Why? It turns out the melon's distinct aroma helps quiet the brain's nausea center. Cantaloupe also contains tons of beta carotene, which reduces the stomach inflammation that can cause nausea by 20%. The magic of fresh cantaloupe.
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0: Let's talk nostalgia for a moment. The latest recording industry data shows that more than half of all physical music sold today is on vinyl.
1: Yep.
0: Polaroid filed for bankruptcy in 2001. Now it's thriving again.
1: Yep.
0: And instead of upgrading to the latest smartphone, a lot of people are buying dumb phones like the flip phones. People are going back to old school video games that don't require the internet to be played. People don't want other people stealing their data.
1: It's not just they don't want other people stealing their data. They just don't want to. There's this expectation that we are connected and findable 24/7.
0: Yeah, yeah.
1: And that's cool. That's great. And I understand the upside to that. But also, do you remember? I remember, we had pagers when I was a teenager, but there was this thing. The first time you leave the house and you're going somewhere and you don't have to check in until later in the night and driving your own car.
0: Amazing.
1: The first time you do that is a different kind of freedom that nobody gets to experience nowadays. And so I think untethering yourself from the smartphone and just saying, I'm going to get that old Nokia brick.
0: Yes.
1: It costs $200 and lasts for a lifetime.
0: Yep.
1: I'm going to get that thing and I'm not going to worry about it. That is the dream. And a little bit of like, you know, there's a little bit of loss in the sound of vinyl, right? There's a little bit of a hiss. There's a little bit of this and that. And that vintage sound kind of reminds us that everything isn't perfect and digital and sterile all the time.
0: Yeah. Nostalgia. It's happening.

0: All right, folks, if you're like me and you find it hard to run because it hurts your knees, mm-hmm. you backed off running now and finding other things
1: too, right? I've really embraced some other stuff.
0: Yeah. You may want to try retro running. Gib and I have talked about retro running before and it scared us, but simply put, it's walking or running backward. And we first brought this to you, came from Men's Journal. Now they're coming in saying, hey, be careful because we came up with this idea, but you might want to start slowly because a lot of people, it takes balance and coordination.
2: Yeah.
0: and they found that retro running causes reduced force on the knee joint compared to forward running at the same speed. But I mean, what could possibly go wrong?
1: You're running backwards. A lot can go wrong. You're not used to it. You trip over something. Retro running, the big problem with running and walking for a lot of distance is that most of us, we put our front foot way too far out in front of our center mass.
0: Right.
1: And then all the momentum that we have goes into that foot and it takes all the force up our knee and hip and ankle joint. And that's where the problems with running come. If you're doing retro running, your knee is bent when you go backwards, which means your muscles are actually absorbing the shock of your forward momentum. So you're able to actually move better. All that to say, that's why it's better, but you're still going backwards. You'd be better off learning how to run forward with good form as opposed to running backwards. But hey, it's a quick fix. It's nice.
0: And of course, as always, you can take a look at other people retro running on YouTube.
1: Oh, and watch the videos backwards. It looks like they're running from velociraptors. It's awesome.

0: John Tesh here. And here we go, my intelligent friends, with a great way to lower your blood pressure. Hang out around a campfire or sit around a beach bonfire. University of Alabama found that people who did that for 15 minutes saw their blood pressure drop by nearly 10 points. The light spectrum from the fire, the comfort of the steadily crackling wood, and the distinctive smell puts us in a trance-like state, which helps people feel calmer. It calms our nervous system and lowers blood pressure as effectively as medication. And by the way, the experts say it's not totally the same, but having a bonfire playing on your computer screen is worth a few blood pressure points too, without inhaling all that smoke.
1: Intelligence for your life.

0: All right, folks, here's something to remember if you have trouble sleeping. We'll get Gib to weigh in here. The more calories you burn while you're awake, the sounder you're going to sleep at night. If you notice that you don't work out during the day, you don't sleep great. This comes from the Sleep Foundation. In their study, they found if you deplete your energy stores during the day, your body's going to need to replenish them when it's at rest, which is associated with deeper sleep. We talk about this all the time.
1: Look, Prima got one of those Aura rings, and she got us a bunch of, she got us the Aura rings, and you wear them, and you see what correlates with a good night's sleep and what doesn't. Right. I've started tracking my sleep as well, and I'll tell you right now, one of the biggest factors is how much you exercise during the day. My advice to you is to get up at the same time every day and immediately exercise, and you will see that that immediate exercise translates to being tired at the right time later in the day, and it is, I mean, it's a huge boon. Absolutely.
0: And you won't need that GLP-9 thing. You can just get
1: We're still on GLP-1. We haven't gotten the sequels yet.
0: Okay. I've seen a couple of GLP-9s walking around. They look good.

0: Here's a power tip for you. This won't be a problem for me because I never have an empty stomach. Don't shop on an empty stomach is the advice, no matter what you're buying. According to the University of Minnesota, shopping on an empty stomach makes us more likely to buy anything, not just food, because hunger activates the brain's reward-seeking system.
1: Look,
0: maybe that's why I bought that Porsche years ago.
1: Low blood sugar insanity?
0: Yeah.
1: Look, man, I fast every day. I go, 18 to 20 hours without eating. And if I pick up the kids on my way home and I haven't eaten yet and we stop to get groceries, let me just tell you, the amount of like processed food and snack food that makes its way into our cart is much higher than if I've eaten. So when I'm fasting and I go shopping, by the way, online shopping, same thing. Just way more impulsive.
0: Even worse because you're not being judged.
1: Right. Way more impulsive in the decisions that I make. If it's food, it's not good for you food. If it's other things, it's all impulsive purchases.
0: Yeah, like a Porsche.
1: Okay, some of us don't have the disposable income to buy a Porsche as a
0: 223 a month for the rest of your life. It's not a problem.

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0: This just in, Gib, according to public health professor Dr. Colleen Dell from the University of Saskatchewan, just 10 minutes with a pet will reduce pain in an emergency room patient. Pets also make patients and healthcare providers more optimistic about health outcomes because the presence of a therapy dog benefits the patient's experience and serves as a comfort to care providers. If we were to take Leroy the dog to your hospital,
1: sure,
0: you'd be missing a foot.
1: He hates feet. He hates people that aren't in our family. He's just a short dog, so what he can get to is their feet.
0: Yeah.
1: It's not the feet themselves, it's the other people.
0: But he's so sweet and he calms my nerves and everything, but boy,
1: in our family,
0: he's not going to any hospital.
1: When my wife had surgery, he was very comforting to her.
0: That's right.
1: When you're in pain, you cuddle. He is an unbelievably warm and loving dog to like 8 of us.
0: And then
1: everybody else he hates.
0: And she didn't grow up as a dog in the house person.
1: No, but she likes having him around because of the comfort he provided when she was in pain.
0: Yeah.
1: So it absolutely works. You just got to make sure you have the right dog. Like there's a lot of Chihuahuas out there. If you're bringing them to a hospital, they're going to be biting the IV out of your arm. They're not actually going
0: to
1: be helping
0: you. Always wanted a horse. I'm going to get a horse and bring it to the hospital. They do that.
1: They do that. 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
9: Here's an important piece from our longevity files. Did you know your sense of smell can predict how long you'll live? A University of Chicago study found a direct link between our ability to detect common smells and our longevity. For example, in a smell test, people who couldn't detect the scent of oranges or peppermint were 20% likelier to die within 5 years compared to people who could. The reason? Nose and sinus expert Dr. Jayant Pinto says our sense of smell is a reflection of our general health. So if our sense of smell is off, it means usually that something in our body is off on a cellular level as well. So pick up some oranges and take a whiff. If you have trouble detecting the scent, schedule a checkup to catch any potential health issues that you could head off.

0: All right, here we go with more random relationship intelligence. First of all, research shows that dimming the lights reduces the risk of having a fight with your partner because people feel more relaxed in low light. What do you think, Kim?
1: Sure. I mean, this is one of those things that's, this is like, we're simple computers, our brains, where it's like high light, high intensity emotions, low light, low intensity emotions. We also associate it with like romantic dinners and relaxing times. Yeah. You never go into a spa with like 80 fluorescent lights. No, you go into a spa and the lights are dimmed and it's candlelight or fireplace light. And that's part of the relaxing thing because it brings all of your emotions down. Yeah, so I absolutely agree with that.
0: There's a power tip here though. You can't do it while your spouse is in the room. If you start dimming the light, they're going, what are you doing?
1: Yeah.
0: What's going on?
1: Well,
0: what's
1: your spouse
0: what did you do? What did you
1: also,
0: do?
1: Also, you can't wait till after the fight has started to do it. You've got to present with low light.
0: Next, 6% of people say they've broken up with somebody because of a social media post, of course.
1: In this day and age, it's how the world is perceiving you. So, of course, especially in early in a relationship and you see something like that's a huge red flag, move on.
0: Yeah. And then last one, one in every three wives says they wish their husbands would hold their hand more often.
1: I think little signs of affection, those just low stakes signs of affection go so far in long-term relationships. Just remind yourself of that consistently. And it goes both ways. You know, wives hold your husband's hands, husbands hold your wife's hands.
0: There you go.

than it is to recall the butterflies you felt during your first kiss. But making the effort to remember the best times will help balance out normal daily frustrations. It reminds us of the bigger picture, that we love each other despite our day-to-day issues. You know what I'm talking about. People who regularly reflect on the fond moments from their courtship, they ended up having higher levels of relationship satisfaction overall. They also, by the way, felt more connected to their partners and more optimistic about the future.

0: All right, Gib. It turns out if you're looking for love on an app, and who isn't? I'm not.
1: I mean, we're not, but I know people who are.
0: Exactly. I love when we talk about dating and we've been married for a total of 55 years.
1: Between the two of us?
0: Yeah. Something like that. Make sure in your bio on the app, you mention your passions and goals. The Journal of Applied Positive Psychology found that people who included things they cared about deeply were rated significantly higher in attractiveness. Now, our friend Scotty, he's got more like demands, doesn't he?
1: Well, he's got a list of things, his non-negotiables in his thing.
0: I bet a lot of people do.
1: I support having non-negotiables. It's an important thing to put out there ahead of time because...
0: But there's a way to present them without being a jerk.
1: Online dating is a numbers game, so you might as well just, you know, cut to the chase and weed out the people that are not going to be a good fit. I will say, though, passion is attractive.
0: Yeah.
1: Whatever it is that you're passionate about. Now, sometimes if you have model trains in your basement.
0: That's attractive.
1: And you're, you know, 45 years old, 50 years old, your kids have moved out and you don't have you don't have a reason to have them anymore, and you're on the dating scene because your wife left you because you spent all your time with the model trains, then maybe you don't lead with the model trains. But aside from that, and I love model trains, don't get me wrong.
0: You know who you just described? Most of it, our conductor, Eric Schmidt. He's got trains in his
1: bed. He does, but he doesn't forego his personal relationships for the model trains. Okay. It's an addendum.
0: But passion is
1: attractive.
0: I'll make a phone call to confirm.
1: Passion is attractive. If you're passionate about something, please lead with it because it's something that you care about. If you love doing tough mutters, do it.

0: So, Gabe, you and I both. Do you still take creatine?
1: I take it when I'm lifting weights. Yeah, on workout days.
0: I take 5 grams a day because I heard it was really good for my brain.
1: Yeah. And some people say 10 to 15 is the mental effect.
0: I got nauseous. I couldn't do it. So it turns out the creatine does help cells produce energy, and your brain is the hungriest organ that we own. Researchers now studying it in adults over 50 for memory and even sleep deprived thinking. Early results are really good, not miraculous, but interesting, as they say. Mm-hmm. It's also one of the most studied supplements on the shelf, but experts say it's still basics. They come first. No powder outruns a good night's sleep.
1: Nope.
0: Fish on your plate, a brisk walk. And so, maybe be careful with this.
1: So look, supplementation is not going to beat lifestyle choices over time, right? If supplementation can enhance lifestyle choices over time, it can help you deal with a bad week where you have to compensate for not getting enough sleep, but you're not going to beat getting the proper amount of sleep and the proper amount of exercise on a regular basis. Creatine deals with one of your cellular respiratory functions, which is the phosphate respiration, which precedes aerobic respiration, which precedes anaerobic respiration, depending on the conditions in which your body is operating. That phosphate burning makes great for quick firing cells, right? It's a great way of getting energy to your cells quickly, and you're bolstering that with creatine, which is why you feel that mental effect. It's good for you. It's great. But it does not beat exercising regularly, getting plenty of sleep, and eating a food, a diet that is high in omega-3 fatty acid foods.
0: Yeah, amen to that.

0: I love this hack for, remember the olden days when you were a kid and we'd go to the movies, we'd take you to the movies and you'd have a trash can
1: size of soda.
0: Coca-Cola, yeah.
1: Yeah, huge. Yeah. Right, and so an equally large thing of popcorn. It would just expand inside my stomach.
0: That was when they had the all you can drink.
1: They still have that.
0: Yeah. So for anybody who loves soda and finds it hard to quit, you can do this. You buy the biggest bottle of soda. If you can find a gallon and a half, a new study shows the easier it is to pick up a container, the more likely you are to pick it up. So we're more likely to crack open a can of soda than to pour ourselves a glass from a giant 2-liter jug. Because when you get your glass, then you pick up the gallon jug of Coca-Cola.
1: It's hard to pour. It's not worth it.
0: It just wipes out the glass.
1: Oh, God. And it gets everywhere. And that stuff, you got to get it before it dries. Otherwise, it's going to be sticky for a month. I like this. Also switch. Here's another piece of advice. Switch to a real sugar soda if you want to quit.
0: Because the
1: corn syrup sodas, you'll always be craving it. If you switch to the real sugar.
0: But isn't it like Coke from Mexico?
1: Mexican Coke has the real sugar. So you could also just get real sugar from a couple of in the United States and Canada. But what it does is it makes you feel more. It makes you feel like you're actually ingesting the thing that you're ingesting. So it's hard to drink more of it. When you're drinking the real sugar, I find that I get very addicted to the corn syrup version of soda. So that's a little piece of advice. And also, to your point, just make sure you clean it before it dries. Otherwise, it'll be sticky for months.

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1: 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And there's more of it next.
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1: 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Thanks for being with us every day. And you now know that you're not supposed to go shopping when you're hungry, right? By listening to this show. Because feeling depleted of food can make you want to fill your coffers in other ways, like with purchases, even though they won't fill your stomach. Your brain's desire is to accumulate something, anything. Well, here's when you should go shopping. When you're stressed, when you're wrestling with a problem like a family issue or even a money issue. I know it seems odd, but here's the reasoning according to Rutgers University. The researchers there say when we're stressed, we go into self-preservation mode that can make us look to save money. If we stock up on necessities when we're stressed, it gives us a sense of control over an otherwise out of control situation.
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0: 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I'm John Tesh, along with Gib Gerard. 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Have a great week. I'm going to catch up with you again right here 1 week from today.
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0: 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Alex Warren, Ordinary. This is Jack Cradiville. Hope you're having an extraordinary weekend. Thank you for making us a part of it. Best of the 80s and 90s continue. Billy Joel's classic coming up.
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1: Jack Cradiville iHeartRadio Music Festival presented by Capital One. Benson Boone's going to be there. Another chance to win tickets coming up on Monday.

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1: There's Alanis, Jack Cradiville. Most of us did not get a good night's sleep. What can we do to kind of help that along? 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